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partly cloudy skies this evening and overnight with a chance for showers and thunderstorms, lows into the mid-60s along with a light wind. Storm chances on Saturday and Sunday, highs in the mid-80s. Strong to isolated severe thunderstorms possible Saturday. Main threats are gusty winds and heavy downpours. Heat builds in next week with highs into the 90s. I'm Storm Track 5 meteorologist Teresa Carter.

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partly cloudy skies this evening and overnight with a chance for showers and thunderstorms, lows into the mid-60s along with a light wind. Storm chances on Saturday and Sunday, highs in the mid-80s. Strong to isolated severe thunderstorms possible Saturday. Main threats are gusty winds and heavy downpours. Heat builds in next week with highs into the 90s. I'm Storm Track 5 meteorologist Teresa Carter. 80.

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partly cloudy skies this evening and overnight with a chance for showers and thunderstorms, lows into the mid-60s along with a light wind. Storm chances on Saturday and Sunday, highs in the mid-80s. Strong to isolated severe thunderstorms possible Saturday. Main threats are gusty winds and heavy downpours. Heat built in next week with highs into the 90s. I'm StormTrack 5 meteorologist Teresa Carter. 80.

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partly cloudy skies this evening and overnight with a chance for showers and thunderstorms. Lows into the mid-60s along with a light wind. Storm chances on Saturday and Sunday, highs in the mid-80s. Strong to isolated severe thunderstorms possible Saturday. Main threats are gusty winds and heavy downpours. Heat builds in next week with highs into the 90s. I'm Storm Track 5 meteorologist Teresa Carter. 80.

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0: Romans 8 verse 15 says, "We have received the spirit of adoption as sons and daughters."
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0: At the moment of conversion, the moment we are saved, even if we can't precisely define when that moment was, we receive the Holy Spirit. This is the presence of Christ in us, the power of God in us, the sustainer of new life in us. And this Spirit is the Spirit of adoption as sons. What does this mean? It means that we move from rebellion to affection and allegiance towards God. Instead of opposing God and resenting Him, we love Him and follow Him. The Holy Spirit moves us to love Him as our Father and His people as our siblings. It means that the Spirit gives us assurance that we are born again, that we are part of God's family, that He does love us as sons and daughters. Multiple times the Apostle Paul writes about the Holy Spirit being a guarantee or a seal on our lives, a deposit that ensures that we are saved and loved and part of this new family. So the Holy Spirit ministers to our hearts to assure us that we are God's children. And it means that the Spirit changes us and moves us to live in the manner of this new family. Before the Lord saves us, we resemble a different family, one that is against God and opposed to Christ. But when we are saved, the Holy Spirit begins to change us so that we have a family resemblance and reflect our Heavenly Father and honor Him. This is what it means to have received the Spirit of adoption and that we are now children of God.
1: Author, speaker, Barnabas Piper is a pastor at Emmanuel, Nashville. 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
1: Thank you so much for joining us this week. I'm sitting down with Rachel from Smile Foster Closet. Rachel, can you tell us a little bit about what Smile Foster Closet is?
2: Sure. So Smile serves children that are in four types of situations. So traditional foster care, kinship foster care, so grandparents raising grandkids or aunts and uncles taking in nieces and nephews, that sort of thing. The at-risk population that's working with the state to keep their kiddos out of care, and the ones that are aging out of the foster care system. They did not get adopted, unfortunately, by the time they're 18, and they're aging out. We want to provide all of those children that are in vulnerable situations like that with basic needs, like clothing, shoes, hygiene items, school supplies, coats, and even beds.
1: I love that you all are serving a wide variety because, you know, there is so many different needs when it comes to foster care in different situations. Now, how does that look, you know, practically with, you know, let's say, let's just take, you know, foster parents. Let's start there. And so if a foster parent, you know, is listening and they're like, you know what, we just got a, you know, sibling group of two that came into our house and we weren't really prepared for this yet. You know, what resources do you have for someone like that?
2: Sure. So it's really easy process to get help from us. So you'll go to smilefostercloset.org and we have our request forms right on there. We've got two operating closets right now, one in Kingsport and one in Johnson City. So there's a request form for each one. You can fill out the one that makes the most sense to you. We also have a separate bed request form, as beds are very crucial to placing,
1: sure, yeah.
2: Particularly sibling sets. So we don't want any foster parent to not be able to take in that sibling of the child because they don't have a bed. Mm-hmm. And we can help get that, you know, really quickly so that the child can be placed immediately.
1: Mm-hmm. That's awesome. And so that form is on your all's website, smilefostercloset.org.
2: That's correct.
1: Awesome. Mm-hmm. Okay. Now, you know, how long have y'all been around? I know I've interviewed you before, but, you know, those who are listening, how long has this ministry been, you know, in our community?
2: Yeah, so we started in 2018.
1: Okay.
2: So 2018. Wow. So we've been around a little while, and yeah, we have definitely steadily grown and expanded. The need is pretty great. There is a lot of turnover for foster care.
1: Yeah.
2: And number one, unfortunately, in the country, Tennessee is number one in the country for foster care instability rates, which means the children are going to move three or more times in their first year of placement.
1: Wow.
2: And each transition, they don't always get to take their things.
1: Yeah.
2: They, you know, may go back to biological parents for a little while and then come back into the into the system and back and forth. And we want to focus on the whole journey of this child and be able to support them through all of it.
1: Yeah. Now, what are some other things that you all, you know, you talked about you've expanded quite a bit. Now, with the foster closet, what does that look like, you know, for someone who is, you know, needing supplies, needing clothing, needing backpacks, needing, you know, maybe there's a teenager that's, you know, that you know how teenagers are. They they want specific things.
2: They sure do.
1: What exactly do you all provide for them?
2: So we look to provide about a week's worth of, at least a school week, so they could do laundry on the weekends, of shoes and outfits, sneakers. So always tennis shoes, because that's what the schools always want. So that's what we need.
1: Closed-toed shoes.
2: We take the donations from the community to do this, both monetary, but also physical. And we do take used. We get a lot of questions of like, why don't you want these kids to have new? Don't you want them to have the best? We do want them to have the best, but those teenagers are going to think the best is the Nike pairs of of shoes or a hoodie instead of the brand new Dollar General one.
1: Yeah.
2: That's a teenager. And we specifically want to cater to what they really, really want and really need, because they deserve it. Like any other child, like our children that we already have, they deserve the best.
1: Yeah.
2: So we are looking to serve them in the further out counties easily by putting drop boxes at different places through different counties. So we would love to have a drop box, you know, in Greene County, a drop box out in Carter County, that sort of thing, to support the main closets that we have. Because teens are so specific, we have been excited to announce that we will be opening a teen closet that is going to be shoppable. So they will get to go in, they will get to walk around, they will get to pick out all of the things that speak to them from our inventory. Even though we get some preferences, you know, written on our forms, like, oh, I don't like pink, or I don't want dresses, or things like that. That's great. But do they still wear what we pack them? We don't know. They're so particular, and that's okay. It's their sense of style. It's who they are.
1: Yeah.
2: So we're super excited to partner with Muncie United Methodist Church in Johnson City, who will be helping us to run that teen shoppable closet.
1: So if there's, let's say there's a foster parent or even a teen that's listening, that's like, oh my goodness, that sounds, I would love, you know, I'm needing more new clothes or whatever it may be. How can they then get in contact with you or get in contact with Muncie? What's the process for them to go to shop there?
2: Sure. So we will have a form on our website where they'll be able to go, just like our request forms for our main closets right now. But there'll be one where you can make an appointment. You can schedule your appointment to go and shop there. You know, we'll still ask for sizes and things like that, like we do in our regular form, so we can make sure we have enough for that child when they come.
1: Yeah.
2: And if you're looking to, you know, donate your items, your anything a teen might wear or might love, we're going to be able to offer accessories and purses and, you know, things like that, that we don't have right now in our basic closet, because we don't really know what the kids would want.
1: Yeah.
2: So it's really exciting. They can contact us by going to our website, again, smilefostercloset.org. They're welcome to give us a call at our main number. Mm-hmm. It's 226-3054 with the area code 423.
1: So, and you mentioned about, you know, drop-off locations as well. You know, is that information on the website, or where are those drop-off locations? You know, if someone's not near, you know, Kingsport or Johnson City.
2: Mm-hmm. So right now for donations, the drop-off is at either Johnson City or Kingsport.
1: Okay.
2: But what we like to provide for the families we're serving actually are drop boxes with the items that we pack for them.
1: Okay.
2: So that they don't have to quite come as far
1: as
2: our closets, if we can have a nice drop box location a little further out.
1: That's awesome. Yeah, I like that. That's really cool. Now, there's something else that I know we talked about last time that I would love to kind of get an update in, which is the care portal. And so for those listening who are like, okay, what exactly is the care portal? I don't remember ever hearing about that. What exactly is the care portal?
2: Sure. So care portal is a national platform that is under the Global Orphan Project. And it is a connection. It is a connection for the people that need help, the children, the vulnerable families that need help, with the people that can help. Particularly the churches, particularly the ones who already have it on their hearts to serve the children, the orphans and the widows and things like that, that we are called to do. They can go on to careportal.org and meet needs. So you can see the needs in Tennessee on there already. There's a lot open.
1: Yeah.
2: We had one come up the other day for a child in Northeast Tennessee, and he is a very young kid, about 11 or so. He only had one pair of shoes, and he cut the toes. It was Crocs, and he cut the little toe part out around it because his feet wouldn't fit through, because he wears a size 16 men's.
1: Wow.
2: And that's very, very difficult to find.
1: Yeah.
2: You know, the stories on there that you'll see are heart-tugging.
1: Yeah.
2: But they're real. So this one says, you know, the youth stated that if he got to choose, he would like Nike slides that are printed and or a fun color.
1: Aww.
2: Not black, but this is not required.
1: Mm-hmm.
2: But that would be his preference, and every child deserves their preference. So you'll see some little things on here. You'll see things like beds that, again, that's such a huge need. We see that a lot. Homeless families that come into apartments and they finally have a place, but they don't have anything for it.
1: Yeah.
2: So Care Portal will be able to connect these needs that are put in by child serving professionals, maybe Department of Children's Services caseworkers. Yeah. They're our number one requesting agency for many reasons, of course, obvious reasons, and get those needs met by people who really have a heart to do so.
1: And with the Care Portal, that is really set up. I know a big part of it is the churches who want to serve, want to help. They can go there, you know, instead of trying to think of, oh, you know, I wonder who we can help. You can go there and see immediate needs right now of where your church can step in and provide, whether it's, you know, shoes, bed, you know, furniture, whatever it may be, to someone in need. And so it's a great resource, you know, for your church, for your organization to step up and be able to see a need and fulfill that need right then, which is a really cool resource, you know, for so many churches. Now I'd love to know as well, stories. I love hearing stories of how, you know, God is using, you know, ministries right here in our community. And so I know, you know, you might not be able to share names, which is totally okay. But I'd love to hear, you know, one or two stories that show the impact that Smile Foster Closet is having in our community.
2: So just the other day, we had a grandma message us on her page, and she said, I lost my daughter. So we don't have anything on that. You know, we don't have any details, and that's totally fine.
1: Yeah.
2: But she is raising her four children, and she promised her daughter she would take care of them. And, you know, I'm not sure how long it's been since she's passed, but she's just now coming around and saying, I don't know where to go. I don't know. They're not given a list of resources when their child passes away. So when you think of, you know, an orphan, a real, you know, an orphan, and in a kinship situation, because grandma is raising them as her children now.
1: Mm-hmm.
2: And it's so hard to find resources for them, or nowhere to go.
1: Yeah.
2: There's not a lot of support groups. There's not a lot of things like that. And so Smile has a really soft spot for kinships. We love to provide for kinships because they stepped up when they didn't have to. And they weren't maybe even expecting to. You know, foster parents do amazing things. They go through the classes. They know what kind of what they're getting into a little bit. Yeah. Nobody ever really knows till you get that kid. But, you know, they're given a list of resources, you know, by caseworkers and things of where they can go and get things and help get support. But there's not a lot of that out there for the kinship. And that grandma really needed clothes for the kids. They were just growing so fast, and four of them on a, you know, Social Security budget maybe or whatever. It's made a huge impact for her. She left us a wonderful Google review, which was great because we got to see some feedback about how much it really meant to her to have that assistance.
1: Yeah, that's so cool. I love that because it's you see a need, you fulfill the need, you help those, and right here in our community. And that's something that I always love to really focus on is there are so many foster care kids. There's so many needs locally that sometimes can get overlooked. You know, I didn't know about the amount of foster kids, the amount of struggling that happened until, you know, my wife started working in foster care. And then it was like, oh my goodness. Like there's so many. And so it's organizations like Smile Foster Closet that are really stepping in to help provide for the orphans, provide for the widows. And I'm very thankful for you all and continuing to care and love on, you know, those kids, those families. Because those families, like, that's not easy to say, I'm going to welcome in another child that I know nothing about. And love them like they're my own. that's not an easy thing to do. And so being able to lessen that stress by just providing some clothes, providing a bed, by providing, you know, a backpack, whatever it is that they need just to relieve a little bit of stress, makes a huge difference.
2: It's all about support.
1: Yeah.
2: So the reason that we are number one, unfortunately, in that instability of foster care is that the families don't have enough support, either kinship or traditional foster parents. And there are actually, especially Washington County, I've been watching the numbers, kids in care versus how many churches we have, and they are almost always right together.
1: Wow.
2: If every church just took one family took one child, we wouldn't have any.
1: Wow.
2: We wouldn't have any at all. Not everyone can do that. We understand that, but everybody can help. And at Smile, we want to facilitate that. Mm-hmm. We want everybody to be a part of it. If you don't have any money, but you have clothes your child has grown out of, you can help.
1: Yeah.
2: You know, if you are a couponer and you love to go get, you know, 10 bottles of soap for $2, you know, we can use that soap and put it to good use.
1: Mm-hmm.
2: There's a way for everyone to help and answer the call that we have on us.
1: Yeah, that's awesome. Well, thank you for what you all are doing. Now, you know, if there's ways for someone to connect with you, so whether that's, you know, like you said, giving soap or, you know, providing items or, you know, monetary donations, where is the best way for them to connect with you to do so?
2: Definitely smilefostercloset.org. Absolutely. It's got all of the links on there. If you want to contribute your time by volunteering, you can go there. We always need hands and to help set up these closets, organize them, sort the clothes. groups and things like that can do that actually out of house. We have a system of portable sort where youth groups can do it and all sorts of different things, ways they can help that way.
1: Yeah.
2: And provide the physical items by dropping them off to us. I love it.
1: Yeah. And then as far as monetary donations, is there a giving page on your website? Do you guys do fundraisers? You know, how does that look like?
2: Sure. We do all of it, as most nonprofits, I suppose. But we do have a link on our website where you can give monetary donations. But we also like to make it fun. We like to make it fun. And so we're going to be having a gift-a-thon in July, a spaghetti dinner and gift-a-thon. So a gift-a-thon is run similarly to a raffle, except instead of you buying tickets and not knowing what you're going to get, you get to pick which prizes you'd like to put your tickets on. So these baskets are very large, a minimum of $50 value on all of them. But, you know, we have a whole lot of donors from incredible businesses in the area, as far down as Pigeon Forge and things like that for you know, Wonder Works and, you know, the aquarium and things like that. We have all of those wonderful things that will be part of this gift-a-thon. And we would love everybody to come and attend. It'll be July the 10th, hosted at Waverly Road Presbyterian Church.
1: Awesome. Well, thank you again for what you all are doing and continuing to do to help these kids. So we really appreciate it.
2: Thank you so much for inviting me here to share.
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13: 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I'm your host, Kurt Wallace. I hope you're having a great summer weekend. In 1 Chronicles 28, King David told his son Solomon, "Be strong and courageous and do the work. Do not be afraid or discouraged, for the Lord God, my God, is with you. He will not fail you or forsake you." On this weekend show, Phil Wickham is here to reflect on the time when faith played an important part in his life. Mercy Me talks about the songwriting process. Rachel James has the latest in Christian music news. And we'll hear the story behind a brand new song from Eric Nieder called Praise You All the Same. And Danny Gokey stops by to tell us what inspired him to write our special song feature this weekend, the song My America, I Still Believe. It's going to be a great show, and we're glad you're listening this weekend. As we get things started with a debut on the countdown, it's Micah Tyler and his song Perfectly.
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0: Chandler Moore, God, I'm Just Grateful. 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And the Weekend Top 20 Countdown, we are Instagram people. If you're an Instagram person, we'd like for you people to follow us people on Instagram. You'll find us under the name The Weekend Top 20 Countdown. Now it's back to the countdown, and we're up to the latest from Phil Wickham, who talked with us about his faith and what it meant to him while he was going through vocal surgery and recovery. Listen.
1: I definitely had questions like, why is this happening? But not like, why with my fist up in the air? Why, God? You know, more like, why, God? I know you work through things like this, and I know you do special things even in the harder times. But like I said, I remember praying a literal prayer saying, I don't see you or hear you in this. And I really want to, because if I don't, then I'm just going to be depressed and afraid. And so that was my prayer. It's like, can I see something of you in this, something working in this? And he was working a lot of stuff in my heart just to reconnect myself with him and to be in a place I needed to trust him and just say, God, you are God, and I'm going to trust you. You're the maker of the stars, and you say you're on my side, so I'm just going to do my best to day by day choose to trust.
0: Thank you, Phil. Phil Wickham there talking about vocal surgery and recovery and how God worked in his heart, and it was a daily decision to trust God. And speaking of Phil Wickham, he's up next with Crowder teaming up for It Really Is Amazing Grace.
2: Number 18.

It really is Amazing Grace. Phil Wickham and Crowder at number 18 on the weekend Top 20 Countdown. On last week's Countdown, Mercy Me was in the number 3 spot with Make It Well. So

0: That's good. Matthew West, will it make it 4 weeks in a row at number one? Well, stay with us and we'll find out together here on the Weekend Top 20 Countdown. We're coming up. It's the top 17 songs in the country. And Eric Nieder is here to share the story behind his song, Praise You All the Same. It's our future hit and we'll play it for you next on the Weekend Top 20 Countdown. 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
0: This is the Weekend Top 20 Countdown. I am Kurt Wallace. Thanks again for hanging out with us this weekend. And we're right back to the countdown, kicking off things with a guy with a very big voice. This guy's good. Bay Turner, It's Somebody's Praying.
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0: Now, let's take a look at a song that we think may be a future hit someday here on the countdown. This weekend, it's a brand new song from Eric Nieder. The song is called Praise You All the Same. And recently, Eric stopped by and he shared the story behind that song with us.
2: Job 1:21 says, "The Lord gave and the Lord has taken away. May the name of the Lord be praised." And this verse is the heart behind my new song, Praise You All the Same. My wife and I, we got two little kids, and our five-year little girl was born with a rare foot condition known as club feet. And through many years of surgeries and therapy and braces and castings, the Lord has taken our little girl's trial and turned it into a testimony of His goodness, of His mercy and healing and grace. And through it all, Job 1:21 and this song, Praise You All the Same, has become an anthem for our little girl and for our family. For the Lord gives and the Lord takes away. May the name of the Lord be praised.
0: Eric Nieder there talking about his new song called Praise You All the Time. And it's our choice this weekend for our future hit on the Weekend Top 20 Countdown. 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

0: 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That's Eric Nieder. 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We'd love to know. Now we're back to the countdown with Tasha Layden. This is Meet Me in the Valley.
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0: 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Okay, still to come on the countdown, it's the top 15 songs in the country, and Rachel James is back with the latest in Christian music news. 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
0: Hey, thanks again for joining us here on the Weekend Top 20 Countdown. I hope you're having a great weekend. I'm Kurt Wallace. 1 Corinthians 15:58 says, "Therefore, my dear brothers and sisters, stand firm. Let nothing move you. Always give yourselves fully to the work of the Lord, because you know that your labor in the Lord is not in vain." 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And here we go, back to the countdown with Carly Ann Taylor and Why Should I Worry?
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0: 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And speaking of Facebook, we got a note this week from Melody Spears Klumbine, who sent us a note in response to our poll question, what's your all-time favorite patriotic song? And Melody said, Star Spangled Banner. Goosebump City, every time. Just thinking about all those courageous folks all down through the centuries, right up to today, that stood for freedom, whatever the cost. Some knowing that they'd never know for sure, but their kids and grandkids would. How true is that? Thank you, Melody. We appreciate you posting that. 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And if you'd like to be our friend, just like Melody and more than 15,000 other patriotic listeners, just go to facebook.com/weekendtop20countdown or look for the Facebook link on our website, which is weekendtop20countdown.com. All right, now back to the countdown. We go with Pat Barrett. It's I've Got a Fire.
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0: Rachel James is here with that.
2: Tyrion is stepping into a bold new chapter. This week, she announced her most expansive and defining project yet, a 17-track album titled Mad Big World, set to arrive in August. Along with the announcement, Tyrion released the album's title track, Mad Big World, now streaming everywhere. The song sets the tone for the project, confident, faith-filled, and grounded in God's truth in the middle of life's chaos. Her growing influence has taken her across the globe, touring with artists like Toby Mac, KB, Crowder, Elevation Rhythm, and CeCe Winans, along with international dates throughout Europe. Tyrion says Mad Big World feels like personal devotions in music form, written as reminders to stay close to God while navigating a world that often feels overwhelming. The announcement follows another strong season as her song Testimony continues to gain momentum and she prepares to join CeCe Winans on the Come Worship Tour this fall.
0: 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And we're right back to the countdown with Caleb and John. Here's Finished.
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0: Finished from Caleb and John. It lands at number 13 on the weekend Top 20 Countdown. I'm Kurt Wallace. Coming up, we got the 12 biggest songs in the country for you and the results of last week's online poll about what your favorite patriotic song of all time is. We'll find out what that is coming up next on the weekend Top 20 Countdown.
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0: 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I'm your host, Kurt Wallace. 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And the Weekend Top 20 Countdown toll-free comment line is up and running at 888-295-SHOW. And with America's 250th birthday party just around the corner, we're asking you to call in and share your thoughts on freedom, the upcoming July 4th celebration, or even one of your favorite Christian artist renditions of a patriotic song. 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Let us know what that is at 888-295 and the word SHOW. And just like that, we're right back to the countdown with Josiah Queen and his song, Demons.
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0: Demons with a Small D from Josiah Queen. It comes in at number 12 on the weekend top 20 countdown. Hey, don't forget, each week we conduct an informal poll on our website. Last week we asked you what your favorite patriotic song of all time was, and 10% of you answered, "My Country 'Tis of Thee." Okay, I promise I won't sing the rest. 25% replied "America the Beautiful." Another 25% said "God Bless America." And a big 40% of you loved the Star Spangled Banner most of all. Oh, and a big shout out too to the many write-in votes on Facebook for another classic that we probably should have added, "God Bless the USA," that Lee Greenwood song. Now, on this week's poll, we'd like to know this. The 250th anniversary of the United States is coming up soon. We want to know what your favorite patriotic tourist attraction is that you've visited or would like to visit. Is it the Statue of Liberty, Mount Rushmore, Independence Hall, or the Liberty Bell, Freedom Trail, or Washington, D.C., which has all those things like the Lincoln Memorial, Arlington Cemetery, the White House, the Washington Monument, all kinds of stuff. Let us know what your favorite patriotic attraction is at WeekendTop20Countdown.com. 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

0: Rescue Me. It's We the Kingdom at number 11 on the weekend Top 20 Countdown. I'm Kurt Wallace. You are listening to The Countdown. Thank you so much for doing that. Coming up, we got your top 10 favorite songs on our way to the number one song in the country. And Rachel James is back with more Christian music news when we return to the second half of the weekend Top 20 Countdown. 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
2: So maybe you've heard of MediShare. 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
0: Hey, welcome back to the Weekend Top 20 Countdown. We appreciate you making the Weekend Top 20 Countdown part of whatever you're doing this weekend. I'm your host, Kurt Wallace. In John 14:27, Jesus said, "Peace I leave with you, my peace I give you. I do not give as the world gives. Do not let your hearts be troubled, and do not be afraid." And do not be afraid. And each week, the Weekend Top 20 Countdown is heard on some great radio stations all over North America, like our friends at 90.9 KLRC, The Positive Difference in Siloam Springs, Arkansas, the home of The Morning Show with Mark, Becky, and Ross, and Andrea with The Positive Difference at Work, and the WBCL Radio Network, which has its home in Fort Wayne, Indiana, the home of Mornings with Glenn, Kim, and CJ. We're glad you guys are a part of the Weekend Top 20 family. Thank you so much. And now we're back to the Weekend Top 20 Countdown, kicking off the top 10 with Jamie McDonald and Ain't No Way.
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0: Ain't No Way, Jamie McDonald. It's the number 10 song on the weekend Top 20 Countdown. I'm Kurt Wallace. And doesn't this summer feel kind of special? I mean, America turning 250 years old. The World Cup is here. Flags are flying. Families are gathering. And just for a moment in time, people are sharing something together. This whole World Cup thing and America 250, it's a reminder that even in a divided world, there are still things that unite us, right? And maybe that's a glimpse of God's heart, too. A people gathered together with hope, joy, and purpose. I love what it says in Psalm 33:12. Blessed is the nation whose God is the Lord. It's great coming together for our country and the 250th birthday. It's great to come together as a country for the World Cup. But even more important is that we as believers come together in these days to share the ultimate prize, right? Which is eternal life in Jesus Christ. Now it's back to the countdown. And next up, it's Zach Williams with Wait For Me.
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2: Fans have a brand new release to dig into from Toby Mac. His latest project, Heaven On My Mind, Guest List Edition, officially dropped this week, expanding on his chart-topping album with fresh collaborations, fan favorites, and one brand new song. 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Guest List Edition brings together an impressive lineup of artists joining Toby Mac on reimagined tracks from Heaven On My Mind, including Forrest Frank, Jamie McDonald, John Reddick, CeCe Winans, Third Day, Tyrion, and Juan Winans. The release also lines up with Toby Mac's Summer 2026 tour, which is already underway and bringing his high-energy live show to cities across the country.
0: 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All right, let's get back to the countdown now with Andrew Rip. He's up next with I'd Do It Again.
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0: 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Andrew Rip has the number 8 song on the Weekend Top 20 Countdown. Okay, stay with us. Still to come, we got the top 7 songs in the country. And Danny Gokey is here to offer some encouragement through our special song feature, My America, I Still Believe. 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
0: 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Thanks for doing that. I'm your host, Kurt Wallace. And we're on the X app. If you are too, follow us on the X app at 20 Weekend. 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And we're back to the countdown with Phil Wickham. 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
1: Number 7.

0: Bill Wickham's second offering on the countdown this week. Earlier, we heard the new one that he's doing with Crowder. And the second song right there, Phil Wickham, Homesick for Heaven, at number 7 on the weekend Top 20 Countdown. And with America's 250th birthday just around the corner, we're playing some patriotic songs to help lift our spirits for the upcoming 4th of July celebration. Danny Gokey recorded a song recently called My America, I Still Believed, and we asked him to share some words of encouragement that people can take to heart, regardless of their political affiliation or perspective on our country. Listen to what Danny said.
1: Some time ago, I sensed the Lord begin to deal with my heart to write a song about our country. And I was a bit apprehensive when I sensed that from the Lord, because I knew that there's been some great songs already written about America, but I knew the assignment that the Lord was giving me, because things had changed in our country. Division had grown, and divisiveness had grown in such a way that it was keeping people from seeing the beauty of our country and what God was doing in our country and has done in our country. So I sat on the piano and I said, Lord, if I'm going to write this song, I need you to write through me. And the words started to flow. And I believe that this song is going to reignite a fire in people's hearts, that people would go back and look at the great things that God has done in our country and how freedom has spread from the West all over to the world. And the gospel, more than anything, has been spread because of America. I still believe in America because God still believes in America. And God is not Republican or Democrat, conservative or liberal. God is God, but he uses countries, he uses nations, and he has purpose. And so I hope when people listen to My America, they feel that purpose that God has for this country, that he's not done with this country yet.
0: Some inspiring words from Danny Gokey as we approach our 250th birthday here in America. And to celebrate, let's play that Danny Gokey song we talked about. This is called My America, I Still Believe.

0: Your special patriotic song on the weekend Top 20 Countdown is called My America, I Still Believe. That's Danny Gokey. And the weekend Top 20 Countdown would love to hear your thoughts on freedom, maybe the 250th 4th of July celebration, or maybe you could tell us about your favorite Christian artist rendition of a patriotic song. We'd love to hear from you. The number is 888-295 and the word show. Now it's back to the countdown we go with Elevation Worship and Hallelujah.
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0: 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That's Hallelujah on the Weekend Top 20 Countdown. All right, stay with us here on the countdown. We are 5 songs away from hearing the number 1 song in the country. And the psalmist in Psalm 56 tells us what he does when he's afraid. 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
0: 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I'm Kurt Wallace. You are listening to the Weekend Top 20 Countdown. I hope you're having a great weekend. Psalm 56:3 tells us, when I am afraid, I put my trust in you, in God, whose word I praise. In God I trust and am not afraid. 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

0: Worthy of it all, CeCe Winans has the number 5 song on the Weekend Top 20 Countdown. 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And with the 250th anniversary of our Declaration of Independence just around the corner, we're asking you to call in and share your thoughts on America. Maybe your plans for a big 4th of July celebration, or how one of your favorite Christian artists that you hear here on the countdown has touched your heart with their version of a patriotic song. Call us anytime, 24-7, 888-295, and the word show. And we are right back to the show with Peter Burton. The former number one song is at number 4 this weekend. It's Where Would I Be?
1: Number 4.

0: 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It's number 4 this week on the Weekend Top 20 Countdown. And here at the Weekend Top 20 Countdown, we are Instagram people. And if you'd like to be a people like us, you know, the people that are on Instagram, we'd love for you being the person and us being the people to be friends there. 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Did that make sense? Now we're back to the countdown, and this makes sense. Elevation Rhythm and Washed.
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0: 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Okay, stay with us here on the countdown because the number one song in the country is coming up. And Bart Millard from Mercy Me talks about the relationship that their family has with songwriting. 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
0: Welcome back. I'm Kurt Wallace. This is the Weekend Top 20 Countdown with two songs to go. And next up, it's a song from Mercy Me. And recently, we sat down and talked with their lead singer, Bart Millard. And Bart shared his feelings about how his family life affects his songwriting. Listen.
5: You know, like most of the songs that I've written or lyrics that I've written are pretty much out of life experience more than anything. And so, you know, songs like Homesick and Imagine and Bring the Rain and Hold Fast, they all came out of pretty traumatic moments in my life and with my family. So, you know, for better or for worse, it always kind of, you know, sways the way we write songs. And so I think it'll always be that way. I think it's just kind of the way I'm wired. It's almost therapeutic. That's kind of the way I kind of get it out of my system, is to write songs about it, which, you know, sometimes is kind of the curse of the songwriter because you're trying to deal with issues in about 5 minutes of music. But family plays a huge part in how we write and what comes out on these albums, and especially with the new record, All That Is Within Me. Like, even with the artwork, we took disposable cameras for a week. We all took pictures of stuff that just kind of consumed us, you know, whether it's lighthearted or pretty serious. And it's just family all over the place, you know. It's a huge part of who we are. There's no question.
0: Bart Millard from Mercy Me says that his family life is a vital part of his songwriting, and he loves bringing the lessons learned into his music. That's awesome. Thank you, Bart. And speaking of Mercy Me, they're up next on the countdown with Make It Well.
1: Number two.

0: Make It Well. Mercy Me, the number two song on the weekend top 20 countdown. And before we get to the number one song in the country, let's turn back to our Facebook page. And it's a message from Bob Bullard, who sent us a note in response to our poll question. What is your all-time favorite patriotic song? And Bob said, Star Spangled Banner. As a vet, it many times brings tears to my eyes. As I think of Independence Day, it also reminds me of Independence Day by Whiteheart, which was released back in the summer of 1990. Oh, Bob, you and I have similar taste, and we're probably about the same age, too, Bob. I love that album from Whiteheart. It was great. Thanks for sending us that note. We're glad you're one of our Facebook friends. And if you'd like to be our friend, just like veteran Bob, by the way, Bob, thank you for your service to our country and more than 15,000 other listeners, just go to facebook.com/weekendtop20countdown or look for the Facebook link on our website, which is weekendtop20countdown.com. And now, we're up to the number one song in the country. And it's been good enough to be number one for 4 weeks in a row. The number one song in the country again this week is from Matthew West and Good.
1: Number one.

0: Good from Matthew West. It's the number one song now for 4 weeks in a row on the Weekend Top 20 Countdown. Congratulations, Matthew. And there you have it, the 20 songs at the top of your list of favorites. The Weekend Top 20 chart is compiled by tabulating music playlists from adult contemporary Christian radio stations across the country. 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The Weekend Top 20 Countdown is produced by Jason Burrows. Our executive producers are Ken Farley and Brandon Rabar. The show is written by Wes Shadler and Katie Hanskadeck. And Rachel James is always here with the latest in Christian music news. Next week, we'll do it all again. And I hope you'll join us as we count down the top 20 Christian songs in America. Until then, from the Wallace household, where it's almost been too cold for us to swim in the pool recently. Although next week, it looks like it's going to be hot. So back to the pool we go. Have a wonderful weekend. God bless you, and we'll talk to you next week.
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Hey, this is Michael with 88.3 WCQR, and guess what time it is? Well, yeah, it might be time to get a haircut, but while you're preparing yourself for that, let's go ahead and put on thinking caps, cover up that hair, because it is, in fact, time for trivia. So thinking caps are on. Okay, here we go. The question for this round is this. How many braids did Samson have in his hair? Yes, I did kind of joke about a haircut before. Hey there, Delilah. I think there was a little bit of a haircut there. Samson losing his strength. But how many braids did he have in his hair, according to Judges chapter 16, verse 19? Well, when he ended up getting that faithful haircut, he ended up having a total of 7 braids in his hair. And you know, whenever you guess a number in the Bible, if you guess 3, 4, or 7, usually you're good. 7 then being the number of completion or some multiplication of that. But hey, if you put 7 this round, congratulations, you know your stuff. If not, no worries. You'll have a chance next time we're back with Bible trivia.

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future Michael, he'll do it, right? This is Michael with 88.3 WCQR. I refer to this in conversations sometimes just because it's kind of fun. I'm like, hey, yeah, I don't want to do this in the moment, so future Michael will take care of that. And that could be anything from, you know, mowing to exercising to, you know, cooking to, I mean, you fill in the blank. Future you is very productive and has to do a lot of things. But do they appreciate past you who made that decision? Probably not so much. I know it's very confusing, but it's fun to say at the same time. But something I started a while back, you know, to help future Michael, is when I have a list of things to do, I usually find that there's one that takes up more mind space than the rest, that I dread a little bit more than everything else. And what do? A lot of times I would go, well, future Michael will do that. And I would procrastinate until the very last thing. And it would not be fun once I got there. I've dreaded the entire way. And so what I started doing a few years ago is when I have a list of things I have to knock out and there's something I dread, I try to do it first. That way you knock it out of the way. It's the thing that takes up all the headspace. It's done. And I've found that it's made each subsequent thing easier as I'm knocking out the things I dread most first. So maybe next time you make a checklist of things to do, think of your future self. Usually they're productive, but wouldn't you rather them be thankful? Knock off the hard thing first and see how much easier it makes everything else.

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Just one more thing, and I'll be happy. This is Michael with 88.3 WCQR, and maybe that's something that you've told yourself once or twice upon life. At least I have. But the thing is, you normally get to those things, and they just don't last forever, or they just don't, you know, recreate as much joy as you thought they would have, as you've been looking forward to them for a while. And it turns out it's not really a uncommon occurrence. There's a name for it. It's called the hedonic treadmill. And so it's this kind of this idea that no matter what happens in your life, you get more money, a new car, you know, win the lottery, that you're probably going to fall back to the same happiness level after a while. And, you know, that's kind of the name of it, the hedonic treadmill, because no matter how much you run, you end up in the same place. And, you know, I just said a second ago, I mentioned the lottery. They've actually went and studied people who have won the lottery, and somewhere between 6 months and a year, they're usually back at the same happiness levels if they were the rate themselves. And so it's just so interesting because of how much pursuit we put in life of things in the world. But maybe that's a reminder for me and you. Maybe the reminder is that true joy, true happiness isn't found in the things of the world. It's finding contentment in the things that you have here today. And, you know, we kind of get that over from Scripture, don't we? It says that every good and perfect gift comes from above. And the one thing that never wears off, and the one thing that doesn't fade and it doesn't run out, well, that's Jesus. Maybe the day, instead of chasing something new, it's a calling for us to lean in to the one who actually satisfies.

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Thank you for being a part of what we do every day.

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what could our future look like? And this is Michael with 88.3 WCQR. And you know, some of us are like, you know, flying cars. That sounds like what it could be. Others still, you're like, well, Jesus is coming soon. So there's not much future. You're like, you could be right too. But you know, we make it year the 2028. Something that could be in our future is walking across the bridge that is 3D printed. That's right. Singapore is planning its first 3D printed pedestrian bridge over here by 2028. And so what are the pluses to something that is 3D printed? Well, they think that it can be constructed about 30 to 50% quicker than a traditional, you know, pedestrian bridge of the same caliber. And they think that it can be done with half of the workforce since, you know, the 3D printer is going to be doing the large portion of the lifting. And so this is just such an interesting thing to me. The engineers have went and tested prototypes under massive weight just to prove that it's safe, because the 3D printer is like 3D printing concrete. And it's pretty cool because not only does it have the advantages of the workforce and the time, but also they think they're going to be able to print design shapes that would be almost impossible to build this way. And so it's going to be a little bit more artsy as far as bridges go. And so I don't know. How do you feel about walking across a 3D printed bridge? I think I want some other people to go before me. But this is interesting. It's not just a bridge. This is kind of a glimpse into what future might look like for building. Maybe faster, maybe smarter, and maybe with less waste.

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3: Everyone who believes that Jesus is the Christ has been born of God, and everyone who loves the Father loves whoever has been born of Him. This is not a metaphor or a figure of speech. When we are awakened to the truths of the gospel and place our faith in Jesus, we have new life. We are born again, as Jesus explained to Nicodemus in John chapter 3. Now, this is such familiar language that we have lost the weirdness of it. But Nicodemus understood how unfathomably odd this is. "Can I enter a second time into my mother's womb?" he asks. Of course not. But by the power of Christ's work on the cross and the enlivening of the Holy Spirit, we are truly born again. In Christ, we are dead to sin and alive to God. We are crucified with Christ, and we now walk in newness of life. All this is a description of new life in Christ, being born again as children of God. That is who and what you are today, Christian.
0: Author, speaker, Barnabas Piper is a pastor at Emmanuel Nashville. 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

Hey, this is Michael with 88.3 WCQR, and guess what time it is? Well, yeah, it might be time to go play a little pickleball. Honestly, it is a fantastic sport. If you've never partaken before, go find somebody. It's just a joy. But, you know, as you're preparing for that, let's go ahead and put on our thinking caps because it is, in fact, time for trivia. Thinking caps on? Okay, here we go. The question for this round is this. From what city and to what city did Joseph and Mary go to pay their taxes? Yep, okay, and you're mulling it over. You're like, okay, I'm thinking through the biblical narrative in Luke. Where were they at and where were they going to? I fully believe in your ability to come up with this. Okay, you have a good guess? Okay, here we go. And so once again, from what city and to what city did Joseph and Mary go to pay their taxes? Well, they were going from Nazareth to Bethlehem. And you can read about that over in Luke chapter 2, verse 4. And so, hey guys, if you got it right this time, congratulations. You know your stuff. If not, no worries. You'll have a chance next time we're back with Bible Trivia.

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Manawi, Nebraska, population 1. This is Michael with 88.3 WCQR, and you did not mishear me. The population of the smallest incorporated town in the U.S. is officially 1. 1 resident, Elsie Eiler. And, you know, she, being in a city, or a town rather, of population 1, means that she does a lot of things. She is officially the mayor, the clerk, the treasurer, the librarian, and the loan business owner. And it's just interesting. She runs a business. She also has keeps up with the library that's there, named after her late husband, Rudy's Library. And you might ask yourself, well, how does one end up in a population one? Do you found a town yourself when you have a lot of land? Well, this town actually used to be a thriving rural community over in the early 1900s with over 150 people. But coming out of World War II, there was a decline due to the loss of the railroad, changes in farming, and just people moving to be around more people as business owners went away as more and more people left. And so this leaves her in a unique situation, paying taxes to herself, issuing her own license, and filing paperwork regularly to keep the town legally operating. And I just find this interesting because, you know, she has the opportunity to move away, but there are people that travel because it's now kind of a tourist destination, people from, you know, states away or that come regularly to check on her. And that she actually has this quote, "I know I could always move closer to my children and stay with them whenever I want, but then I'd have to make all new friends again. As long as I'm able to be here and people are coming to visit me, this is where I really want to be. I guess it's harder to change your habits as you get older." And she goes on to say in this, just because you're alone doesn't mean that you're lonely. And that is just such a good, I think, perspective for this Elsie Eiler over in Manawi, Nebraska, population 1.

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It just takes courage. This is Michael with 88.3 WCQR. And it's a wonderful quote that I came across the other day over from Mr. C.S. Lewis. And he says this, courage is not simply one of the virtues, but the form of every virtue at the testing point. And so more or less, he's saying that, you know, for any virtue, so integrity, love, faith, those kinds of things, any of them to actually be shown to be true or to happen, you have to have courage to make it happen. And so I was just thinking about it for a second, and this is where we land. Let's look at integrity here. Does it take courage? Well, telling the truth when it's going to cost you reputation or comfort? Yeah, that takes courage. What about love? Does that take courage? Well, loving someone who hurt us? Ooh, I don't like that. It takes courage to step in and love them, even though they might be different than us, right? Faith, does that take courage? Well, I tell you what, there are a lot of times in life that I have no idea what's going to happen. Like, I don't know how it's going to play out. It takes courage trusting that God is going to be with us as we step into whatever it is that he's guiding us toward. Forgiveness, does that take courage? Well, letting go of real wounds and choosing to forgive people? Yeah, man, that takes courage because you don't know how people are going to respond and you might just get hurt again. And so it's kind of wild looking at this because courage is us stepping out of our comfort zone and doing something that we're actually a little bit fearful of because there might be hurt involved with it or we might not know the outcomes. But here's the thing. Integrity, love, faith, and humility and forgiveness, those are all worth things worth aspiring toward. And so we can take courage as we step into whatever it is, knowing the creator of the universe is there with you today. So step out a little bit. Into whatever it is God is calling you to. Be brave, knowing that the results on the other end, man, it's worth it.

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Thank you for supporting 88.3 WCQR.

You know that feeling when a song speaks to where you are? That doesn't have to end when you leave the car. The WCQR app keeps encouragement with you all day long.

So how are you at puzzles? This is Michael with 88.3 WCQR, and you can be anywhere on the spectrum from I have not the patience for a puzzle, that would be me, to I could sit every day and work a puzzle for the rest of my life. And regardless of where you find yourself on that spectrum, however, it doesn't make this any less impressive. After 4 years, 800 hours of work, Lou Salas from Colorado Springs has finished a 60,000-piece puzzle, which is mind-boggling. This piece, called What a Wonderful World by Dwaddle, came in 60 boxes with 1,000 pieces apiece and was picked up at the local Costco. Although, you know, apparently you can't do that anymore. You have to order it online. But it's just mind-boggling how much time he ended up putting into it. And just thinking about the logistics, like for it to have a table to fit on, he had family and friends come over and work on this. They put together an 8-foot by 29-foot styrofoam table, but they didn't work on the puzzle right there. He worked on them in individual boxes within his house with his granddaughter, a self-proclaimed puzzle prodigy. And as he finished those, he would put them and have them set together in plastic, ready to move into the main room to put together on the table. And even because of the size of this, he said it was a puzzle putting the individual pieces of the 60-piece large puzzle together, and he had to be suspended over the table to be able to get them into the right place. So this is an incredible feat in and of itself by this individual, but a scary moment for him, which I think I would feel the same way with a puzzle this big. One piece was missing, and he said he had a couple sleepless nights wondering how he was going to fix it until the company graciously reached out and said, we will replace that missing piece. But, you know, he said there was no real value that you could put on the work. It was priceless to him. But it's pretty incredible to see this because, like he said, just in the same way that this puzzle, a very large work over 4 years, came by piece, life comes piece by piece. And oftentimes, the time moves a lot quicker while you're doing that type of work than you would ever imagine. Man, an incredible, incredible feat by Lou over here from Colorado Springs.

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Hey, this is Michael with 88.3 WCQR, and guess what time it is? Well, yes, it might be time to go and get some more water right now because it's important to stay hydrated. This is your friendly reminder. But while you're doing that, topping off the water bottle or whatnot, let's go ahead and put on our thinking caps because it is, in fact, time for a little bit of Bible trivia. And so, you have your thinking caps on? Okay, here we go. The question for this round is this: how many disciples did Jesus have on during the early days of his ministry? Oh, yes, and you're like, I know this, unless it's a trick question. Okay, yeah, so we're saying early days of the ministry, so when he's done the initial, you know, calling of said disciples, how many did he have? Okay, so if you put the answer of 12, you would be correct. You can find that in Matthew 10, 1 through 4. Some of you guys are like, that wasn't a trick question. Well, it kind of was, because he has the initial 12. They're with him during the ministry. But if you watch, there are large portions of time where many people are following him and being discipled. But yes, it was primarily the 12 that are referred to through scripture. And so if you got that right this time, congratulations. You know your stuff. If not, no worries. You have a chance next time we're back with Bible trivia.

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It's not a miracle, but it's pretty incredible. This is Michael with 88.3 WCQR. And you know, there are incredible things on the day-to-day. How does electricity truly work? I'm not a car guy, but it gets me from point A to point B. That's pretty cool. But this is more of a natural thing. I'm talking about merino wool. And so I work out daily. My dad, he runs daily as well. And so some months ago, he was like, hey, watch some videos, did this stuff. Merino wool does not smell, you know, if you get multiple wears out of it. And I was like, I don't trust that. I've done the performance wear. It doesn't stink. You can get multiple wears, and it's just not true. And so hesitantly, I ended up purchasing shortly after my dad did. And so I went and wore it, you know, a few times in a week. Odor resistant, like it didn't smell. Given my nose doesn't always work the best, but I was like, oh my goodness, this is amazing. And so the next issue for me was like you had special care stuff for the solid merino wool kind of shirts and whatnot. And so I was like, oh, I'm going to hurt it in the washer. It's going to be beat up and damaged. I never am able to take care of the delicate clothes stuff. And so I ended up seeing later, actually, I guess dad did this first. You could get like a dryer cleaner to run it just through the dryer, and it works well on that side of things. And so, yeah, now I have a shirt I can work out multiple times in without it stinking, and then I can run it through the dryer in a way that it will not be damaged and will be cleaned. And so, like I said, not a miracle, but I'm pretty excited overall as far as workout attire through the course of a week.

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So what are you trying to run on today? This is Michael with 88.3 WCQR, and you might have raised your hand in the moment and been like, I am running on coffee, 100% coffee today. And while I kind of agree to that to a certain extent, because coffee allows me to enter

We're going into the next song, and this comes from C.S. Lewis in Mere Christianity. I think he just says it so well. God made us, invented us as a man invents an engine. A car is made to run on petrol, and it would not run properly on anything else. Now, God designed the human machine to run on himself. He himself is the fuel our spirits were designed to burn, or the food our spirits were designed to feed on. There is no other. That is why it's just no good asking God to make us happy in our own way without bothering about religion. God cannot give us a happiness and peace apart from himself, because it is not there.

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This isn't just radio. It's God working through ordinary people. And it's all made possible because you gave. Thank you for making a difference by supporting the ministry of 88.3 WCQR.

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And one of those wonderful thinkers within the Christian faith is probably Charles Spurgeon. He lived 1834 to 1892, was a wonderful pastor of old. But he has this story. A lady came to him and was like, hey, life is hard. There's all these difficulties. Like, what is going on here? And Spurgeon kind of told the story of a carriage ride. And he said, imagine there's an individual and they've been promised a great estate and great wealth, but you have to travel for it. It's some distance away. And what if while you were going, you know, there are going to be difficulties, you know, the horses might get sick or, you know, you might make a wrong turn or the wheel might fall off the carriage. What if the entire way going, though, you just complained about those difficulties and were fixated on them? Does it make a lot of sense when great wealth and a great place to be are in front of us? And what if you even took that a further degree and went, the journey's too hard. I'm not going to go toward the estate. I'm not going to go toward the wealth. I'm not going to tell other people about that. How silly would we think that individual? Well, you know, that's exactly what we get to look at as we're going day by day through the course of our lives. Because guess what? A great estate and great, you know, quote unquote wealth is in front of us as we are working our way toward a perfect heaven with a perfect Savior. No more sickness, no more pain, no more crying. We know what's in front of us because of what Jesus has done. And so the challenge, I guess, here for myself today is like, don't get so caught up in the bumps and bruises of today, but instead get it caught up in who Jesus is, what he has provided, and the hope of heaven in front of us.

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Welcome in. This is Michael with 88.3 WCQR. And guess what time it is? Well, yes, it might be time to start writing that book you've always thought about writing. That might take a while, but so while you're doing that, let's go ahead and put on our thinky caps because it is also time for a little bit of Bible trivia. So you have your thinky caps on. Okay, here we go. The question for this round, it is this. In which epistle compares Jesus to the high priest after the order of Melchizedek? Yes, and so epistle would be letter. And I guess sometimes that's a fancy word that we use. You know, like what exactly does that mean? But anyhow, which letter compares Jesus to the high priest after the order of Melchizedek? Which one here in the New Testament? Well, that would be the epistle or the book of Hebrews, in particular, Hebrews chapter 7. So if you got that right of Hebrews, congratulations, you know your stuff. If not, no worries. You'll have a chance next time we're back with Bible trivia.

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Yeah, word on the street is they're pretty smart. And so this makes this story more interesting. And I'm talking about African gray parrots as a whole. Apparently, they're pretty smart. They can identify shapes, colors, numbers. They can count objects, understand concepts like same and different, ask for specific items wanted, combine words in meaningful ways, and solve simple problems. So, you know, the African gray parrots, they're actually some of the smartest, most intelligent parrots around. And they've actually found and kind of hypothesized, they said, we think that it can get to a vocabulary of a two-year-old. And I'm like, okay, that's, you know, pretty incredible, you know, whenever it comes to a bird. And so so this is a story, actually, I heard it over from Adam and Rhonda, and I was like, really? And so I went and took a look, and, you know, this is the story, but who knows if it's fully true or not. And so apparently there was a African gray parrot named Nigel, and it disappeared. It belonged to a family over here in Great Britain, and it disappeared for years. And eventually, it came back. It found its way home 4 years later, except when it came back, it had picked up Spanish. So, yeah, like I said, they're apparently pretty intelligent birds. And apparently, it went on a, you know, short four-year sabbatical over to Spain before returning to the family. So, oh, like I said, who knows fully if that part of the story is true. But what is true, the African gray parrot, a pretty remarkable bird.

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1: You broke through a thousand fences, been rescued from a thousand ditches.

It was called Back Rub. And yeah, I know it's not a good name. It's a very bad name. But the reason for that was because it used a process called backlinks. And so it was looking at websites, the backlinks on the websites, to bring up the ones that most made sense. And so it was rubbing through all the websites that did not go well with what the search engine was trying to bring up. And thus they kind of put the process of what it was doing together, and they're like, Back Rub, great name. Luckily, they shopped it again and were inspired by the math term Google over here in late 1997. And they're like, ooh, that's a one with a bunch of zeros. And that can represent the massive amount of information that we're bringing together. And so they changed the name to Google. And so here today, I think we can all be glad that the verb word is not back rub. But Google is the term they ended up going with.

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Hey, this is Michael with 88.3 WCQR, and I came across this wonderful quote from John Piper here the other day, so I'm going to share it with you as well. He says, God's timing is almost never our timing. Therein lies the great test of our faith. And I tell you what, man, I struggle with timing sometimes. I struggle with control sometimes, and that's because I want what I want when I want it, and when it doesn't line up with what I'm feeling or what I desire, it can be incredibly frustrating. But that's how oftentimes, you know, I end up living my life. Maybe the same thing is true for you, and that's where most frustrations or disappointments end up coming from, of me having this idea of what my life should look like and what people should think about me and, you know, all of this different stuff, and then life not living up to those expectations. But here's the thing. The world doesn't actually resolve around Michael. As much as I will try to control it in a way that it looks like it does, life doesn't revolve around me, but it does revolve around him. And whenever I just go back to him and go, God, what would you have me do today? And how are you going to use this struggle in my life? And what would you have me step into? Whenever I hand those over to him and trust in his actions and his timing, man, it ends up being a beautiful thing as he gives peace and he gives direction. And there's just so much joy. But man, it takes faith to step in and go, this isn't happening in the timing I want it to happen. And this isn't happening at all in the way that I want it to happen. But God, I trust you. That's where we have the chance to live it out every single day. Once again, God's timing is almost never our timing. But therein lies the great test of our faith.

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0: it's important to not just say it, but to act it, to be about it, and to live it out. You're listening to Christian and Amanda here on WCQR, and 1 John 3:18, it says this, "Little children, let us not love in word or speech, but in action and truth."
1: And so I really believe here that John is also, he's emphasizing the importance of acting and doing things in good deeds and acts of kindness, because we all know the kindness that can be shown and received when someone says something nice to you. They say a kind word. There's nothing wrong with showing love in words and what you say. Mm-hmm. But what he's saying here too is it kind of levels it up, the amount of love you're showing, if you can put it into action, like Christian said. It's not simply just expressing, you know, with your tongue, with your mouth, with your words, affection through what we say, mm-hmm. but then through the giving up of yourself for the service of others, no matter what the cost in time, money, reputation. It is this dying to self and living for Christ is what this verse is about. Yeah. And so we want to encourage you today, you know, yes, definitely say that kind word, but is there something you can do to follow that up by an act of kindness and love as well?

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0: little things added together can make a big difference. 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
1: And I have also found that God knows exactly how to speak to me and encourage me with my perspective. And I've shared this week that I've been trying to get more into a routine with exercise, getting in the gym and getting a routine. But y'all, I've also shared that I don't enjoy it. I don't like getting up early, but I know I need to because I want to be healthy, not only for myself, but for my husband and my kids. And it's important. And so God can use a lot of different ways to communicate. And I got an email today. It's something I subscribe to, but I like it because it gives you kind of a holistic approach to wellness.
0: Yeah.
1: It's the physical, the mental, and your emotional health, which are all important.
0: For sure.
1: And it shared this quote, "What's something that you can do today that will help you become the person you want to be a year from now, 5 years from now?

You may never meet the people you've helped, but God knows every one of their names. 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

0: what's something you did as a kid that was just like so fun, but now as an adult, you're just like, oh gosh, I don't know about that. You're listening to Christian and Amanda here on WCQR.
1: I mean, it's still fun for me, mm-hmm. but including my younger mm-hmm. nieces and my nephew has taught me a new lesson in making s'mores. Mm. And that's why we include it on our summer adventures list here at WCQR, because it's one of my most favorite things to do in the summer
0: yeah.
1: is, as the sun is setting, is to make a campfire and make s'mores, roast marshmallows. And so the kids get excited about doing it. Okay, here's the one thing. They get excited. I'm the one that's usually, or my husband Brooks, making the fire. And we did this past weekend, and I'm getting everything together, getting them some chairs, everything ready.
0: Yeah.
1: All they got to do is come on over to the campfire, and even my youngest niece, Remington, I put the marshmallow on the stick for her. But here's where the true test comes mm-hmm. in, is patience.
0: Oh, yeah.
1: I go over them with them. I said, don't put it too close to the flame mm-hmm. or it's going to burn. None of my nieces or my nephew, they enjoy eating a burnt marshmallows. No. And I agree. I like it nice and toasty with that really light brown on mm-hmm. it,
0: yeah,
1: but not
0: yeah.
1: burnt. Not where it's like, oh, no. No. So I'm like, don't get it too close. And mm-hmm. you have to be patient and just slowly, because we didn't have I didn't want a big fire because it was hot.
0: For
1: too.
0: Sure. Yeah.
1: Still, you know, we're talking like almost 8:30 on the mm-hmm. weekend at night. And so luckily marshmallows are not expensive.
0: It's true.
1: Because we went through a lot trying to get the perfect mm-hmm. marshmallow roasted.

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0: 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It's Christian's dad joke of the day.
1: So my kids would like this one. Are you ready?
0: Okay.
1: So what's orange and sounds like a parrot?
0: What is orange and sounds like a parrot?
1: Mm-hmm.
0: I'm thinking some kind of bird, but I have no idea.
1: A carrot.
0: Oh, my goodness.

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0: right.
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0: You're listening to Christian and Amanda here at WCQR. And being a listener-supported ministry, it's always a reminder, almost pretty much daily, that these songs that we play, these stories that we play, are possible because of your support. And so this ministry only happens because of you, and we want to say thank you.
1: Yes, we do. We can't say thank you enough, and we've been taking some time this summer to do just that, making phone calls, sending letters, because we want to make sure that those of you, that 4% who's give so generously to help support your WCQR, you do matter, you are loved, you are making a difference in Jesus' name. We hear story after story. I wish we could share all the stories that we get to show you what your giving does. But we have to say thank you. Yeah. And it has just been a joy to get to talk to so many of you,
0: Amen.
1: So many of our donors, and to catch up, because we want you to feel like this is a family. You're just not writing a check. It's just not a financial transaction. You're a part of a family. You're a part of this community. And thank you for doing that from everybody here at WCQR.

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1: Christian is always giving me a hard time about my Android. 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
1: So I just returned from the beach, and, you know, being my age, having two children, my weight has always been a roller coaster. I will have my good months and years, and then I'll have my not so good months and years as far as exercising and dieting right. And, you know, I saw this, and it was the reminder that I needed, and I wanted to share with you because summer and bathing suit season can be dramatizing. I'm not trying to be over dramatic, but it can be for some women. And I just want to, you know, this is for you as much as it is for me. How you look in a bathing suit does not define who you are. Jesus defines who you are. So you know what? Jump in that pool, jump in the water, and splash around this summer.

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1: The very fact that you are able to listen to us right now, that you have breath in your lungs, is a sign that God is not finished with you yet. 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
1: It might be 100 degrees out, but somewhere in the South, probably right here in the Appalachian Highlands, there's a new mom being told she should put some socks on that baby.

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0: As parents, there's just some things we cannot control when it comes to our kids. You're listening to Christian and Amanda on 88.3 WCQR. And, you know, friendships with our kids is a big part of that.
1: Yeah.
0: And there comes a point that we just don't have a lot of control with that. When they go to school, they're in school for 8 hours. Mm-hmm. I can't tell my two kids who to hang out with, who to eat lunch with, you know, who to socialize with. That's kind of up to them, but I can encourage them. But sometimes if you want to change your life, you may need to change out your friends. Now, let me first say this as a mama. That is so much easier said than done, 100%. Especially when it comes to our kids, because our kids have some friends that they have grown up with since they were little, like in kindergarten. But as they go through life, perspectives and lifestyles can change, and that's not always easy to let go of some friendships.
1: Yeah, it is not. And we want to say this as well, though. When we talk about, you know, not having those friends, it's not that you don't want to be around people that don't follow Jesus. Mm-hmm. It is that you don't want to be influenced by their behavior. You, as followers of Jesus, we want to influence them. We want to love on them, to care for them, to share Jesus with them, so that hopefully they will make the decision to follow Christ. But we can't let their bad decisions be influencing, you know, what your decisions are. So we're not saying don't hang out with, you know, people that aren't like you or people that make bad decisions. It is don't let their decisions influence your decisions as followers of Christ. You need to be influencing them. You need to be sharing Jesus with them.

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1: Oh my gosh, there's so many things. But one thing that I am so guilty of doing is I duck my head down while driving into an underground parking garage to make sure my car fits. In case you ever wonder what kind of superior intellect I'm passing down to my two kids.

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0: What's something you did as a kid that was just like so fun, but now as an adult, you're just like, oh gosh, I don't know about that. You're listening to Christian and Amanda here on WCQR.
1: I mean, it's still fun for me, mm-hmm. but including my younger mm-hmm. nieces and my nephew has taught me a new lesson in making s'mores. Mm. And that's why we include it on our summer adventures list here at WCQR, because it's one of my most favorite things to do in the summer
0: yeah.
1: is, as the sun is setting, is to make a campfire and make s'mores, roast marshmallows. And so the kids get excited about doing it. Okay, here's the one thing. They get excited. I'm the one that's usually, or my husband Brooks, making the fire. And we did this past weekend, and I'm getting everything together, getting them some chairs, everything ready.
0: Yeah.
1: All they got to do is come on over to the campfire, and even my youngest niece, Remington, I put the marshmallow on the stick for her. But here's where the true test comes in, mm-hmm. is patience.
0: Oh, yeah.
1: I go over them with them. I said, don't put it too close to the flame mm-hmm. or it's going to burn. None of my nieces or my nephew, they enjoy eating a burnt marshmallows. No. And I agree. I like it nice and toasty with that really light brown on mm-hmm. it,
0: yeah,
1: but not burnt. Not where it's like, oh, no. No. So I'm like, don't get it too close. And mm-hmm. you have to be patient and just slowly, because we didn't have I didn't want a big fire because it was hot.
0: For
1: too.
0: Sure. Yeah.
1: Still, you know, we're talking like almost 8:30 on the mm-hmm. weekend at night. And so luckily marshmallows are not expensive.
0: It's true.
1: Because we went through a lot trying to get the perfect mm-hmm. marshmallow roasted.

0: good.
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2: 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I'm Donna Cruz.
3: And I'm Keith Stevens. 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
2: Why is it we learn so much more from our failures than we ever do from our successes? 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
1: I'm Keith Stevens. If you've ever experienced failure, and everybody has, you know that it can be downright painful. Anita Renfro is a successful comedian. She's made millions laugh through her appearances on Good Morning America, Dr. Phil, and her YouTube videos.
2: I had these great ideas about how motherhood was going to be, that I was going to float through my pregnancy in an idyllic, blissful state and then give painless birth to perfect babies. That fantasy lasted until my first prenatal visit.
1: Anita shares how failure may actually be good.
3: A failure almost always involves some sort of pain, either financial or personal or pride. And when that failure happens, there's always a lesson inside of it. And either you're inspired to go harder and do more and overcome it, or it takes you in a different direction. And I believe God speaks as loudly or more loudly through the failures than the successes. Because when you're doing something right, it's like, oh, yay, everyone's applauding. But man, when you make a misstep, I really appreciate God's gentle nudges, even in the failure.

We need to acknowledge the pain. We need to look at it. We need to stop running from it. We need to stop trying to bury it, drown it in whiskey, bury it in food, you know, ignore it in pleasure. You understand what I'm saying? All of the things that we can do to try to numb our soul, you know, television it to death, all those things, we've got to say, okay, stop. That's trying to numb.

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1: 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And the funny thing is, it's not in front of your face. It's on it.
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1: I'm Donna Cruz. Sometimes one simple change makes a huge difference in life, if you're aware of it. It's always encouraging to hear from Andy Andrews. He's the New York Times bestselling author of books like The Traveler's Gift and The Little Things. So what is this change?
2: There are so many benefits to smiling while you talk. When you smile while you talk, you will be shocked at how you'll be treated. You will be chosen over anybody else. I mean, it's the greatest hiring tool. If you want to get a job, or you want to be chosen for a certain task, or you want to be put in charge of something, you want to keep a job. Listen, people will notice if you smile while you talk. I'm just telling you, you go into a grocery store and there's a line of cashiers down there, and you start going into the line of the one who, this lady, she smiles, man. She talks and she smiles, and you just feel good when you go through there. You'll start looking for, you look for. And so when the grocery store is going to lay off somebody and they got 10 cashiers, they may lay off two of them. Well, they're not laying off her. They're not going to lay off her. Everybody loves her. And so the same is true. You learn to smile while you talk. You'll be treated differently at the bank. You'll be treated differently. You will get the benefit of the doubt in every situation. You'll be treated differently at the coffee shop. You'll be treated differently by the teachers at your children's school. You'll be treated differently by your children, and you'll be treated differently by your spouse. And for the most part, very funny, they won't even know why. Lost you.

0: Sometimes all you need is a story to remind you that there's hope. Steve Brown has one of those. He's with Key Life, and they've teamed up with us to help make encouragement contagious on Keep the Faith.
1: One time, Baron Rothschild, the famous financier, was posing as a beggar. A reporter who was there didn't know and gave him $5. Years later, the reporter got an envelope with a check for $5,000 in it. There was a note, "Sir, years ago you gave $5 to me. I invested it. Now you have it back with interest." Signed, Baron Rothschild. I'm a Christian for a lot of reasons. One is that I'm making an investment, the return of which would absolutely amaze you. I'm Steve Brown. You think about that. For more encouraging stories plus a free gift, go to youthinkaboutthat.org.
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2: It's never good to receive a phone call that says your good friend has just had a heart attack and it doesn't look like they're going to make it. Man, really? 41 years of age? A heart attack? It's a life interruption. Walking into the room and seeing his wife in a state that I'd never seen her in before. A state of shock, looking for hope. In the midst of this pain, you have the option to run to a refuge to distract yourself. But David said, "For God is my refuge and my strength." Yes, even that day in that hospital room, we ran to the refuge and found strength. I will.

We have a motto in our house: if you got an attitude, leave at the door. Because attitudes will change everything. I mean, someone can walk in a room with a bad attitude and the whole culture of the room changes. One simple act of changing your attitude will be a difference maker in your day, and it will be the difference maker in the day of all the people around you.

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He's transforming your life, and your story is just beginning. God.

Hi, I'm Paul Fredericks here on Keep the Faith with some contagious encouragement from Greg Laurie. Don't put a period where God has put a comma. He's not done with you. No matter what your age, you are a work in progress.

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1: Hey everybody, Michael W. Smith here, and I just want to encourage you to think about all that God has done and may be doing right now in your life. I mean, He uses each of us in a unique way to be a part of His reflection of light to all those around us. And part of that may be sharing your experience with others. 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
2: Whenever something looks bad at the beginning, it doesn't necessarily mean that it's not going to turn out for your own good. I was working a lot of overtime at my job so that my wife wouldn't have to work. Well, one morning they asked me to work over, and my first break, I went to the coffee machine. I reached in my pocket and I had 30 cents, a quarter and a nickel is all I had, and that's how much a cup of coffee was. I reached up to put the quarter in the slot and it dropped out of my hand. And just like it always happens, it went directly underneath the machine, hit the floor and like a magnet. And I thought, come on, Lord, you know that was the only money I had, and that was going to have to carry me that coffee for the next 8 hours. And what am I going to do now? And so I stood there and I said, you know what? I'm going to bend over and I'm going to get that quarter out of there. I don't have a lot of options. I don't care who sees. And so I got on my hands and knees and I looked underneath that machine, and there, to my unbelief, was so many quarters that I couldn't even count them. I just reached my hand under there and I swept them out, and there was so many that I had enough for coffee, lunch. And I just stood up and I said, Lord, forgive me. You wanted to show me something that was good for me. And here I was complaining, and I had to get down on my hands and knees to see it.

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3: Welcome. Hi, I'm Donna Cruz. You know, opportunities often come to us disguised as challenges, rain clouds pouring down on us. Grab an umbrella and we'll make the best of it.
4: And I'm Keith Stevens. Here at Keep the Faith, we're ready to rain down songs of hope and stories of love, enough to get you through the storm and back on to brighter days.

0: he made me this way for a reason, to be able to do these things and be the person I needed to be now. And then he put me in a home where that was encouraged and it was celebrated and it was supported.
1: Every time he would put $5 away and he's getting closer and closer, it was an exciting time in life over several months as we saved to buy that iPod. And the day we went and bought it, he had a smile on his face Ajax wouldn't take off.

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Next on Keep the Faith, hear about how a gifted, world-class aerialist discovered what she was made of. This

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1: I'm Donna Cruz, a made-for-TV movie. Well, it sounds that way, except that Jen Bricker Bauer's life is no fairy tale. It's real and extraordinary. She was born without legs, but it's given her a huge platform as a world-class aerialist, acrobat, and speaker. But that's not all. Jen is adopted, and her journey to discover about her family roots surprised even her. It all began with her hero, an Olympic gymnast.
2: Growing up, I started watching gymnastics from a very early age, and then I discovered Dominique Moceanu, and I was drawn to her for only reasons I can say is that I knew she was Romanian, I knew I was Romanian, and we looked alike.
1: But little did Jen know at the time just how much they had in common.
2: Right before I turned 16, I had asked my mom if there was anything she knew about my biological family. And to my surprise, she's just, yeah, there is. And she's just like, you're never going to believe this, but your biological last name would have been Moceanu. And I just thought, oh my gosh, Dominique is my sister, my full-on, full-blooded sister. You know, then I go onto her website, and I see I have another sister. And so I immediately wanted to meet them and let them know that I existed, you know? I got a card in the mail from Dominique, and I get halfway through the letter, and she says, you're about to be an auntie. And I knew at that point that I was in the family, I was excited.

if you're up at 1 a.m., you're either working or you need a friend. And I just want people to know that they have a friend and that they're not alone, because you're never alone. Grief will always tell you that you're alone. Depression will always remind you that no one is there for you. But love always reveals that there's hope.

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2: God the Father, God the Son, and God the Holy Spirit are one God in three persons, eternally existing in love and fellowship with one another. This triune God has existed for eternity in joyful fellowship within himself. As an overflow of this eternal love and joy and fellowship, he created the universe, and out of this perfect love, he saves a fallen world. So with this Trinitarian backdrop, let's consider Jesus's words in John chapter 17, verses 20 and 21. He says, "I do not ask for these only, but also for those who will believe in me through their word, that they may all be one, just as you, Father, are in me and I in you, that they also may be in us, so that the world may believe that you have sent me." He yearns for us, his people, to be one as he is one with the Father. He yearns for us to relate with the same unity, joy, love, and honor that he shares with the Father within their Trinitarian relationship. He yearns for us to be reflective of the triune God so that the world will know him. Just as he overflows with love, so should we. And just as he glorifies the Father and the Father glorifies him, so should we. In these verses is an encapsulation of Trinitarian theology and of gospel culture among believers. The oneness of God the Father, God the Son, and God the Holy Spirit as the source of our oneness as believers and our love for one another.
3: Author, speaker Barnabas Piper is a pastor at Emmanuel Nashville. For his books and resources, visit WCQR.org.

Next on Keep the Faith is, well, we're going to make you wait for it. But you'll be glad we did. It's a story definitely worth waiting for from a former VP for Chick-fil-A.

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1: When you let go and trust the outcome to somebody stronger than you are, you find the kind of strength you truly need. 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
2: How many

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1: I'm Donna Cruz. Good things come to those who wait, but waiting can be so hard. David Salyer says that if you hold on, joy is not far away. He spent years and years creating value for others as the VP of Marketing for Chick-fil-A, and he shares the lessons that has shaped his work and family in the book Remarkable.
2: One of the lessons that I think has been really important that I've learned at Chick-fil-A about life in general, but certainly about business, is the idea of delayed gratification. I think that's a major theme in the Bible, is delayed gratification. But we grow up in a culture that kind of worships, glorifies, and talks a lot about immediate gratification. So I remember one time when my middle son, Nick, was young and the iPod had just come out, and I had bought an iPod, and Nick wanted one so bad he could taste it. And as a loving dad, what I really wanted to do is go buy it and give it to him and experience the joy of seeing him open that iPod. But at the same time, I realized that if I were to do that, it's sending a really bad signal. So I gave Nick a choice. You can do one of two things. I will loan you the money to go buy that iPod. Or we can create a savings plan where you can save and save, and one day in the future you'll have enough money to buy that iPod. I said, the choice is yours, but I recommend the second. Because Nick, I think once you get the iPod, you're not going to enjoy paying your dad back. You know, overall, it would be a source of misery. It'll be a source of tension between us. Fortunately for me, he chose to create a savings plan. And I'll never forget how that played out. Every time he would put $5 away and he's getting closer and closer, it was an exciting time in life over several months as we saved to buy that iPod. And the day we went and bought it, he had a smile on his face. Ajax wouldn't take off. And it was an important lesson for me. I think it was an important lesson for him, where he now appreciates, understands, and lives out the idea of delayed gratification.
3: Lately I've been reeling, watching the nightly news. Don't seem to find the rhythm, just wanna sing the blues. Feels like a song that never

reality is, when you have two exhausted, upset people who are trying to duke it out, someone's going to eventually say something that hurts. And so there is power that comes when you say, you know what, maybe we should sleep on it. And then half the time the next morning, it's kind of like, what was that about? You know, the happiest couples, what we can learn from them is that if the issue is still there, they dealt with it.

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5: 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And I noticed the expression on the face of one of my colleagues, a look of sadness. 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
1: I'm Keith Stevens. When you're the load-bearing wall that everyone seems to count on, but you have those days when you need someone to lean on, what do? Dave Burchett is an Emmy-winning TV sports director and author of the book Waking Up Slowly, and he shares that even in the midst of a long, tiresome day, we can still share some hope where it's needed.
2: My primary work is in television production. It can be a very draining, emotional, tiring job. And on this particular day, it had been a long day, and I was worn out. There were some things in my own life that weren't exactly running on all cylinders. And I noticed the expression on the face of one of my colleagues, a look of sadness. And I, with every fiber of my being, wanted to deflect and run. But the Holy Spirit nudged me to stay and listen. And she poured out her pain, something she was going through. And honestly, I had not much to offer other than a listening ear, caring heart. I prayed with her and to just simply be present. And remarkably, God used those simple things in an amazing way. You know, I feel overwhelmed with things going on in the world and the problems of my friends around me. And sometimes, I'll be honest, I feel

I think I have a problem on my hands here. I have completely forgotten that fun is an option and that it is available to me at any moment. And honestly, when I evaluated my life, I realized that I had really become focused on making sure I got through all of my email over the course of the day, or that I put one more load of laundry in. But what I had forgotten to do was prioritize joy and laughter and fun in my life as well.

0: And I recognized I didn't want to get to the end of my life and realize that I was just really good at keeping up at email. I wanted to have fun with my kids. I wanted my husband to look forward to falling into bed with me at the end of the day. I wanted to have fun and enjoy the God-given moments that I had throughout the day that I was neglecting.
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3: Hi, I'm Nolan here on Keep the Faith with some contagious encouragement. It was Dr. Tony Evans who said peace doesn't mean that you will not have problems. Peace means that your problems will not have you.

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1: Whom shall I fear?
2: Hello, my name is Penny on Keep the Faith. 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We'd love to hear from you right now on Keep the Faith. 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
3: I am very, very mathophobic. And I'm in nursing school. Somehow, miraculously, I got through college algebra with a B. And now I'm trusting God to help me get through this latest math test I got to take with nursing school. It comes up on the 31st. And he's been helping me understand it the whole way.
2: There's a lot of people that are mathophobic, like me. What would you say for somebody else that's, you know, wanting to tackle math and they feel like, I can't do this?
3: Look, if it's what God wants you to do, he will find a way to get you through. I am absolutely convinced of that. And I know he wants me to go for my RN. I'm an LPN, and he has just opened every door. I'm 57 at that. And he's opened every door for me to walk through to get my RN.

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1: Contagious encouragement? Well, yeah, maybe you could use some of that today and spread it around to the ones you love. Hi, I'm Keith Stevens, and welcome to Keep the Faith.
2: And I'm Donna Cruz. Someone once said, keep your heart open to dreams, for as long as there's a dream, there's hope. And as long as there is hope, there is joy in living. Over the next hour, you'll hear songs and stories designed to help you reach your own dreams and live out your purpose. It all sounds a little something like this.

0: because they had those towels around their necks, those capes, they became superheroes. And they could do anything. We have this innate imagination within us, and we've got to find ways to get it out.
1: How is someone's life better when they cross paths with you? But not everyone's mission or mission statement is related to their career.
2: No, he's not done. God's not done with you.
3: A little boy in a superhero cape inspired his dad to think differently about his approach to carrying out his dreams. That story is next on Keep